0: 7 The Bowl. What a weekend for the Red Sox in the Bronx against the Yankees. Natalie Hudson, what did you want to share?
1: Oh, I'm wearing my Red Sox hat. They better beat the Yankees tonight. We will.

0: it's almost September, right? Like, crazy. The summer just flew by. You're inside a commercial-free weekend on 101.7 The Bull. 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
1: On a lost and lonely highway, paying for my sins. 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

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I never realized this. I only made the connection the other day that the Savannah Bananas owner, Jesse Cole, actually grew up in Scituate. How cool. It's one of

0: it.
1: Taylor Swift on 101.7 The Bull. She has lowered her flag at her house in Rhode Island in honor of Dolly Parton. And Dolly had once shared, this is how she wants to be remembered.
0: So I just want to be remembered as somebody that really loved their life and really loved their work, really appreciated the opportunities to get to do so many things.

0: Country. This is Jessica. As we continue to remember Dolly Parton, I've been enjoying listening to the talkbacks coming in. Melissa shared this.
1: I just wanted to say tribute to Dolly Parton. She is a true national treasure. We will all miss her.

few weeks away until Jason Aldean is back in New England at the Bank of New Hampshire Pavilion. And you know that we have your chance, and it's a big bowl summer. These tickets could be yours as early as 12:40 Monday afternoon on 101.7 The Bowl. Good luck.

You're still making your way home from Gillette. I hope you had the best night with the Savannah Bananas. You're 3 minutes away from Sam Hunt on 101.7 The Ball. 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

let's hope the Red Sox can get that win tomorrow. They wrap up their series tomorrow afternoon against the Yankees in the Bronx at 105. Go Sox! 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
7: Welcome to show number 1696 of After Midnight. Y'all, Granger Smith here, your host. If you check the clock, it's officially Sunday. It's After Midnight. Welcome. I'm glad you're with me. I've got some really good country music to play for you. I've got good news story to read for you. And Ann Hudson's going to tell us some Nashville news. So all this is packed in hour number one. I'm with you till the sun comes up. So I want you to keep the dial right here. But wait to see what we've got in store. It's a good one. Happy Sunday. It's After Midnight.

0: Here's a good news story. A bride's simple email led to a generous wedding gift from the owner of the Arizona Cardinals.
1: Okay, cool.
0: Good to have friends in high places, I would say, I guess. So. Olivia, that's her name, she learned that the presidential suite across from her New Jersey wedding venue was reserved for the Cardinals, so she asked whether the team might give it up. The Cardinals owner, Michael Bidwill, sent Olivia a video that took some time, saying that he was happy to let her and her bridal party use the suite during the wedding weekend. That's incredible. Her social media post about the surprise has received now more than 3 million views.
1: Oh, cool.
0: And Olivia says that she could now get ready with her family and bridesmaid in the suite that she originally wanted.
1: If you don't ask, the answer is no. I'm glad she asked.
0: And she got a video response. That takes a lot.
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The After Midnight Instagram looks much different than it did just a few weeks ago, but it's more than just the look. 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

0: Michael Clark. I'm a truck driver headed to Far, Texas. Good morning to you, too.
1: Well, thank you, sir. Appreciate you listening to After Midnight.

0: Ann is about to join us with another round of Nashville news. Ann, what do you got coming up?
1: Exciting day today, Granger. Our girl Carly Pierce has a brand new album out called Honest Woman, and we're going to talk to her about where she got the inspiration to write this album. That's next in your Nashville news.

A little known fact here. 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
1: Today is the day Carly Pearce with us because her brand new album is out. Honest Woman. Talk about this album and how the whole thing, you know, where you got all your inspiration to write this one.
2: I really had to go on a journey when I started writing this album of finding my why again. I've been doing this 10 years at this level and have seen a lot of success, a lot of high highs and a lot of low lows, and just started to feel the weight of the isolation that comes along with a life like this one. And sacrifices, you pay a price when you chase a dream of any sort. I kind of went on this quest of my why. I had to go find her again. I had to go find the girl that grew up in Kentucky and dreamt of doing this for a living. I had to go find the girl that unapologetically loved country music, and I found her. And I think what this album represents for me is I think people are going to get to know me even better. A lot of reflection, a lot of just perspective. I have a lot of perspective now of all of the things that have happened to me in life. And I think the only way that you can gain wisdom and perspective is with age. And so I'm here kind of celebrating being a woman in her mid to late 30s. And I wouldn't want to be a girl again, like a young girl in my 20s. I feel like I'm speaking to people that have had some life experience. And this record, I found her again and then some.
1: Oh, I love that. Honest Woman out now. 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
7: Hour number two of After Midnight Sunday edition starts right now. Granger Smith, your host. Good list of country music to play this hour. I've also got this question. What do you think kids need these days? What do kids need these days? How would you answer that? Call me, 866-607-8383. Earl Dibbles Jr., back half of the hour, got a dumb criminal story to tell us to put a smile on her face, and all this here with a whole bunch of good country music. Let's go. Hour number two starts right now.

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Thanks for listening, Boston. What do you think kids need these days? Been a good topic. I want to hear from you. Talking about this in two songs, I'll put you on the air. My number, 866-607-8383.

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0: 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This is After Midnight with Granger Smith.
1: Asking this question, you could take this as lightly or as deep as you want. But really, the question is simple. What do you think kids need these days? You could say different than how we grew up. Maybe you could say more of what we had when we grew up. I don't know. 866-607-8383.
2: Hey, Granger, I just called to let you know kids don't need no access to social media. They should put a ban on social media unless you're 18 or older. The same way as they got the restriction on tobacco and the restriction on access to the internet for kids nowadays.
1: Yeah, where do they do that in France? Did y'all see that? They outlawed social media in France for kids under 18. Now, it's obviously hard to get a kid to not lie about that and get his mama's phone, but I couldn't agree more. I mean, that's just not, it's not for kids. 866-607-8383.
3: This may not be an answer people are looking for, but I think what kids need these days are morals again. I think that there was nothing wrong with teaching them not steal or kill or anything in the Ten Commandments.
1: I don't think anyone listens to this and says, you know, I think kids need less restrictions. I think they need less morals. You know, it's something that's so obvious. We need to say it, and it's absolutely right. But sometimes we feel like it's too obvious to actually say. Don't kids need morals? Don't they need to be reined in, need restrictions? I think they do. 866-607-8383. What do you think?
0: You can be a part of the show tonight by jumping in on this conversation. Just call up at 866-607-8383. That's 866-607-8383. Call now to be a part of tonight's show here on After Midnight with Granger Smith. When it's too late for most, you know it's just right for us. 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
1: Hey, I just want to say you're doing a great job and playing all that good country music for me. And I'm waking up at 5 o'clock in the morning. Oh, man, it's a good day. It's a good day to be alive.
0: Thank you, brother, very much. 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
1: How much do you like fried pickles? Like seriously, what would you do to get a hold of some fried pickles? I bet not as much as this dumb criminal. Hang on, Earl Dibbles Jr. has got a story to tell you coming up next.

0: for Earl Dibbles and Dumb Criminals on After Midnight.
1: I'm Earl Dibbles Jr. I'm a country boy. I'm an honest boy, too, and crime don't pay. I got a story to prove it. Police in Indiana arrested a man after he tried to trade Buffalo Wild Wings employees cannabis in exchange for fried pickles. According to court documents, he entered the eatery after it had closed and offered a minor THC vape cartridges if they just fire up that fryer and make him some fried pickles. He was quickly arrested for dealing marijuana, possession, contributing to the delinquency of a minor, possession of a controlled substance, a bad case of the munchies, and being dumb.
0: Thanks for staying up with us here on After Midnight with Granger Smith. 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
8: Hey, thanks for starting your Sunday here with me on After Midnight, y'all. I'm Granger Smith, your host. I've got some things that went down on this day in history I want to talk about coming up, plus some Nashville news with Ann Hudson. Those are recent stories from your favorite stars out there in Nashville. Hang tight for all of this early on a Sunday, late on a Saturday. We are After Midnight.

107.7 The Bull is Boston's home for commercial-free weekends and new hit country. What was your favorite news anchor growing up? Well, one legendary guy took the seat on NBC's Today Show on this day. I'll remind you who that was, plus talk about some other things that went down on this day in history coming up in two songs.

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It's a community. Country music and conversations that matter. Hang with us till sunrise here on After Midnight with Granger Smith.

0: talking about history. And he's even got the diploma to prove it. It's time for This Day in History on After Midnight with Granger Smith.
1: On this day, August the 30th, 1905, Ty Cobb made his MLB debut. 1963, a hotline was established between Washington and Moscow. 1967, Thurgood Marshall was confirmed as Supreme Court Justice. 1976, Tom Brokaw became the news anchor of NBC's The Today Show. 2003, movie tough guy Charles Bronson passed away. Some famous birthdays include pop singer Bebe Rexha, actor Cameron Diaz, billionaire Warren Buffett, and slugger Ted Williams. Those are just a few things that went down on this day in history.
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Thanks for listening, Boston. Hey, thank you for starting your Sunday here with me on After Midnight. What woke you up so early this morning? Call me up and share. 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
1: Hey, Granger, you asked me what I'm doing up so early. I'm heading to the gym. Have a great day.
0: Man, thank you so much for listening to After Midnight. I appreciate that, brother.

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1: 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Ann Hudson is about to jump on and share some Nashville news with us. 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
2: 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Did you see Jason Aldean just reached a massive career milestone? Not once, but actually twice. I got that story coming up in your Nashville news next.

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0: 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It's Ann Hudson.
1: So Jason Aldean has earned the first two diamond singles of his career with Dirt Road Anthem and You Make It Easy. They have both moved the equivalent of 10 million units. Aldean thanked the fans for making the songs part of their lives and said it's special to still experience a career first after all these years. That brings the total number of diamond certified country songs to 26. His next closest is My Kind of Party, which is currently halfway there at 5x platinum. Oh boy, Kacey Musgraves' video is continuing to go viral after she kicked off her Middle of Nowhere tour last week and performed Rhinestoned while floating on a pair of disco balls squished together. She kind of made a joke saying, "This is what it looks like when no one tells me no." If you want to see them, up at aftermidnight.com.
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7: Sunday, happy day of rest. Hour number four starts right now, super early. And I'm glad you're with me. Granger Smith here, your host of After Midnight. Thank you for keeping America rolling 24/7. Whatever the reason you're up really early or up really late, I'm thankful you're with me. I've got this question because it's that time of year we could ask it. What's your favorite thing about fall? Think about that and call me. 866-607-8383. Lighten it up a little bit with Earl Dibbles Jr. He's coming in here with a dumb criminal story. And all this here on a Sunday, a day of rest. I hope you get some. It's After Midnight.

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Asking this question, what's your favorite thing about fall? Call me. We'll talk about this in two songs, 866-607-8383.

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1: Okay, we're asking this question. What's your favorite thing about fall? What do you love about fall? 866-607-8383.
2: My one favorite thing about fall, kids go back to school. So every parent has at least 8 hours of freedom when they're not working.
1: Yeah, you know, I feel that break too. My wife, more than I. But people say how busy the fall is, and it's to some extent, but when the kids go back to school, you're freed up from that. So I am grateful for kids going back to school. That's true. 866-607-8383.
3: 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I have no idea why. 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

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It may still be Saturday night where you are. I thank you for being here. 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My number is 866-607-8383.

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1: Hey, Granger, you're doing a heck of a job. This is old Bob from Cleveland area in Ohio. We get you loud and clear, my friend. Keep up the good work. Be safe out there. Bye.
2: 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Thank you for calling.

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Imagine getting busted for driving drunk again, and this time going the wrong way down a one-way street with no license, no required breathalyzer, and a BAC over three times the legal limit. One guy in Nebraska managed to check all of those boxes. Earl Dibbles Jr. is coming in to share this dumb criminal story with us next.

Overnights aren't for everyone. But if you're one of us, you already know. It's the best time for country music, reflection, and connection. 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
1: Here's a fella in Nebraska who broke just about every rule in the book. He was driving the wrong way on a one-way street, drunk as a skunk again. Turns out he wasn't even supposed to be driving because his license got yanked for a DUI before. Oh, and that fancy breathalyzer he was supposed to have in his truck, nowhere to be found. Blew over 3 times the legal limit and started acting a fool when the cops showed up. $25,000 bond later, he's still dumb.
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5: Sunday early risers, welcome to After Midnight with me, Granger Smith, your host. I've got some good news I want to read for y'all, besides the fact that it's Sunday. Plus some Nashville news with Ann Hudson, stories about your favorite stars out there in Nashville. Hang tight for all of this coming up. We are After Midnight.

It's After Midnight with me, Granger Smith, on 101.7 The Bull. Thanks for listening, Boston. Early Sunday, welcome to it. How about we get the day going with some good news? I just happen to have some I'll share with you in two songs.

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1: Here's a good news story. A bride's simple email led to a generous wedding gift from the owner of the Arizona Cardinals.
2: Okay, cool.
1: Good to have friends in high places, I guess. Olivia, that's her name, she learned that the presidential suite across from her New Jersey wedding venue was reserved for the Cardinals, so she asked whether the team might give it up. The Cardinals owner, Michael Bidwill, sent Olivia a video that took some time, saying that he was happy to let her and her bridal party use the suite during the wedding weekend. That's incredible. Her social media post about the surprise has received now more than 3 million views.
2: Oh, cool.
1: And Olivia says that she could now get ready with her family and bridesmaid in the suite that she originally wanted.
2: If you don't ask, the answer is no. I'm glad she asked.
1: And she got a video response. That takes a lot.
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Hey, what's got you awake this late on a Sunday? 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
1: Granger, good morning. It's Brandon from Michigan, holding down I-94 on the way to Chicago. Listening to you every morning. Great show, man. Take it easy. Bye.
0: Keep on holding it down out there, brother. Thank you for listening.

0: It's After Midnight with me, Granger Smith, on 101.7 The Bull. Thanks for listening, Boston. Ann is about to join us with another round of Nashville news. Ann, what do you got coming up?
1: Exciting day today, Granger. Our girl, Carly Pierce, has a brand new album out called Honest Woman, and we're going to talk to her about where she got the inspiration to write this album. That's next in your Nashville news.

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1: Today is the day Carly Pearce with us because her brand new album is out, Honest Woman. Talk about this album and how the whole thing, you know, where you got all your inspiration to write this one.
2: I really had to go on a journey when I started writing this album of finding my why again. I've been doing this 10 years at this level and have seen a lot of success, a lot of high highs and a lot of low lows, and just started to feel the weight of the isolation that comes along with a life like this one. And sacrifices, you pay a price when you chase a dream of any sort. I kind of went on this quest of my why. I had to go find her again. I had to go find the girl that grew up in Kentucky and dreamt of doing this for a living. I had to go find the girl that unapologetically loved country music, and I found her. And I think what this album represents for me is I think people are going to get to know me even better. A lot of reflection, a lot of just perspective. I have a lot of perspective now of all of the things that have happened to me in life. And I think the only way that you can gain wisdom and perspective is with age. And so I'm here kind of celebrating being a woman in her mid to late 30s. And I wouldn't want to be a girl again, like a young girl in my 20s. I feel like I'm speaking to people that have had some life experience. And this record, I found her again and then some.
1: Oh, I love that. Honest Woman out now. You can download it and get to listening to Carly Pearce's brand new album. 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

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I'm Granger Smith, coming to y'all from home this morning in Central Texas. 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
8: Coming into the home stretch, one final hour of Sundays After Midnight starts right now. Welcome. I'm Granger Smith, your host. There are things that went down on this day in history I want to talk about coming up. Plus some Nashville news, recent things that have gone down in Nashville that Ann Hudson is going to catch you up with. All of this on this final hour. Thanks for being here.

1017 The Bull is Boston's home for commercial-free weekends and new hit country. What was your favorite news anchor growing up? Well, one legendary guy took the seat on NBC's Today Show on this day. I'll remind you who that was, plus talk about some other things that went down on this day in history coming up in two songs.

We know the night shift isn't easy. That's why we're bringing the music and the meaning. Granger's with you all night with songs, stories, and conversations that keep it real. Thanks for being a part of the After Midnight family.

0: loves talking about history. And he's even got the diploma to prove it. It's time for This Day in History on After Midnight with Granger Smith.
1: On this day, August the 30th, 1905, Ty Cobb made his MLB debut. 1963, a hotline was established between Washington and Moscow. 1967, Thurgood Marshall was confirmed as Supreme Court Justice. 1976, Tom Brokaw became the news anchor of NBC's The Today Show. 2003, movie tough guy Charles Bronson passed away. Some famous birthdays include pop singer Bebe Rexha, actor Cameron Diaz, billionaire Warren Buffett, and slugger Ted Williams. Those are just a few things that went down on this day in history.
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It's After Midnight with me, Granger Smith, on 101.7 The Bull. Thanks for listening, Boston. I love it when you're part of the show. Questions, comments, conversations, anything you'd like to start, well, call me up at 866-607-8383.

0: It's time for some country thoughts with Earl Dibbles Jr.
1: That ain't a mud stain on my shirt. 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
1: Hi, Granger. It's Carol calling from Sydney, Australia. You get me through my work day of an afternoon, so thank you very much. Bye.
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0: 7, the Bull is Boston's home for commercial-free weekends and new hit country. Ann Hudson is about to jump on and share some Nashville news with us. Ann, what do you have lined up?
1: Oh, this is cool, Granger. Did you see Jason Aldean just reached a massive career milestone? Not once, but actually twice. I got that story coming up in your Nashville news next.

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0: 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It's Ann Hudson.
1: So Jason Aldean has earned the first two diamond singles of his career with Dirt Road Anthem and You Make It Easy. They have both moved the equivalent of 10 million units. Aldean thanked the fans for making the songs part of their lives and said it's special to still experience a career first after all these years. That brings the total number of diamond certified country songs to 26. His next closest is My Kind of Party, which is currently halfway there at 5x platinum. Oh boy, Kacey Musgraves' video is continuing to go viral after she kicked off her Middle of Nowhere tour last week and performed Rhinestoned while floating on a pair of disco balls squished together. She kind of made a joke saying, this is what it looks like when no one tells me no. If you want to see them, up at aftermidnight.com.
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Thanks for listening, Boston. It's officially the end of Sundays After Midnight, but I'm not finished if you don't want to be finished. We can continue this show over on Yee Yee Radio. 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

The old weekend checklist. Load up the cooler. Ignore that honey-do list. Yeah. What else we got here? Oh, yeah. Play some country music. Nice and loud, too.

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3: From WBZ News Radio in Boston, this is New England Weekend. Each week right here, we come together and talk about all the topics important to you and the place where you live. Thanks for tuning in this week. I'm Nicole Davis. It's a perfect time of year to go set off on the high seas for a boat ride. It doesn't actually have to be in the ocean. It could be on your local pond, river, or lake. No matter where you want to go, it's always easier to go on a boat ride if you have your own boat. What's even better is if you can build that boat yourself with your own two hands. Coming up this fall, you can do just that north of Boston at the Essex Shipbuilding Museum. You will get a lot of help along the way to get it done. The museum's executive director, K.D. Montgomery, is here this week. We're going to talk about this great opportunity and everything else they have to offer at the museum. After that on the show, we'll get an update on how our power grid is holding up here in New England. Several times a year, the nonprofit that oversees the grid, ISO New England, puts out a regional electricity outlook. And in this report, you can get a better idea of how our grid is changing and planning for the future. Mary Kate Colapietro is here from ISO New England. She'll teach us more about what their role is in our energy pipeline and also what kind of trends they're seeing when it comes to our growing demands for energy here in New England. It's always nice to bring home a little something for yourself, even a big something for yourself, but it always means that much more when it's homemade. Even better, it's something that somebody you love has made, and honestly the best is when you've made it yourself. So instead of going to the store to buy a rowboat or a canoe or a kayak to get out and about, imagine that you could spend just a few hours over a couple of weeks, and then by the end of that, have something you could enjoy for the rest of your life with your family and friends. That is exactly the opportunity the Essex Shipbuilding Museum is offering this coming fall. It happens over a period of 10 weekdays in October. You go to the museum. Each day you work a little bit more toward putting together your very own rowboat, an Essex Salt Marsh Dory. Experts are helping you the whole way. You do not need previous experience. You can just come in cold here. Let's learn more about this project and everything else happening at the museum in Essex with K.D. Montgomery. She is the Shipbuilding Museum's Executive Director. K.D., it's a pleasure to have you on with us. The museum, of course, has a lot of great history. So before we talk about the boats, let's learn more about that.
4: The town of Essex has been building wooden boats continuously since the 1600s. And our job isn't just to preserve the history here, but it's also to keep that knowledge alive. We have a historic working shipyard on the Essex River where people can actually learn the skills, use the tools, and participate in this tradition themselves. Wow. The Shipbuilding Museum started first as the Historical Society, the Essex Historical Society in 1937, and then they added the Shipbuilding Museum in 1976 in recognition of the Revolutionary Bicentennial. So we're coming up on, we've done 50 years of the Shipbuilding Museum this year, and it'll be 90 years of the Historical Society next year. So we're an old organization, but still very much grassroots, community-led.
3: Yeah, and tell me about the programs you have there. If somebody were to show up, they would obviously get to see the shipyard, which is cool in itself. But what else do you have there for visitors who come through?
4: So we have a historic shipyard that also has some really wonderfully curated exhibits. But curated exhibits are a plus and a little bit, we're a little bit different than most other museums. We're very much interpreting history that's still being made every day. So we have volunteers working, students working, people actually building boats, a fully functional shipyard. And we have a 90-foot schooner dragger that is our shipwreck on land, built in 1927. Mm-hmm. It's quite impressive to stand under the bow and really get a sense of the scale.
3: Yeah, that's huge. Tell me a little bit more about that. What happened with that boat and why do you have a shipwreck?
4: Yeah, so it's the Evelina M. Goulart. It was built here in 1927.
3: Okay.
4: It fished for many years. And the story of that boat is very much the story of the American dream. A Portuguese fishing family came to the States and they started fishing. I believe it was their third boat that they had commissioned out of Evelina M. Goulart. It was built here in 1927.
3: Okay.
4: It fished for many years. And the story of that boat is very much the story of the American dream. A Portuguese fishing family came to the States and they started fishing. I believe it was their third boat that they had commissioned out of the Essex shipyards because they kept having such success that they needed bigger and bigger boats. Mm-hmm. And it fished well into the 80s and then ended up sinking at the dock in New Haven Harbor during Hurricane Gloria. Then Bob Douglas recognized that it was significant to the town of Essex. There's only seven boats that were built before 1950 of that scale that remain. And out of those boats, the Evelina Goulart is the only one that's never been rebuilt. Oh. So it has the majority of its original fabric, its original construction details. And because of that, it's actually a really great conservation piece. So it was patched up and floated back upriver in Essex, up the tidal river. Yeah. And actually sat on the public ramp for 3 years until the shipyard came up for sale. And then the museum was able to purchase the shipyard to house that artifact.
3: Wow. And this, you said 90 feet. This thing's got to be huge. How do you protect it?
4: It's under a roof.
3: I love that.
4: And in vessel preservation, there are a couple of different accepted methods. One of them is chemical. So everybody knows a lot of people know about the Vasa in Sweden, mm-hmm. and that is sprayed with chemicals. We are directly on a river. We're not willing to go that route. So we're using mechanical preservation, which you'll see more in like the Viking ship museum, where they just crib around the outside of the vessel with steel. So that's our method.
3: Okay. Well, you've got so many great boats there, but what we're talking about today is the creation of more boats. You've got this awesome program. This is a 2-week course here that you're offering here later on in the fall in October. People can come and learn how to do this themselves. The timeless art of boat building is how you describe it, and I couldn't agree more. Why did you all decide that you wanted to get hands-on with other people like this?
4: So we are preserving a traditional art, and the only way really to preserve a traditional art is to practice it. So we, in order to fulfill our mission and really keep

0: people knowing how to do this, you have to teach them. So we recognize that not everybody needs a 90-foot schooner. and a wooden boat is like, it's like an animal. It's like a horse. You have to feed it. You have to water it. You really have to take care of it or it's not going to do well. And you do that by giving it a job. That works with big boats. And we could, if somebody wanted a 90-foot schooner, we have the people and the resources and the knowledge, and we could do it. Mm. But it's really not often that you can order like that. So to get people building boats, we had to bring the scale down to something that was really useful to people in everyday life. So that we decided that the Saltmarsh Dory is the perfect boat to get into almost anybody's hands. The building is really achievable. You can do it in 2 weeks with, you know, no prior knowledge. And the boat itself, when it's done, is really easy to handle. It was designed by Charles A. Burnham, who is a generational boat builder. And it was designed for the calm waters in the Essex River. So it's a very light, very tender boat, about 80 pounds. And the one of the things I really appreciate about it is that me as a relatively small person can lift the boat up out of the water and on the dock by myself.
1: Wow. Okay.
0: So, and really easy to row, easy to handle, great boat to, and beautiful too.
1: Sure. Yeah. Describe the, you know, this is radio, sadly. I can't show a picture of the dory. These are cute boats. I love them. But describe what this boat looks like for us. This is certainly a lighter boat you mentioned, but it's not your typical sailboat per se.
0: No, it's a dory, and a dory is a rowboat with a flat bottom.
1: Okay.
0: So this is a flat bottom rowboat with one rowing station. You can put two people in it comfortably, but usually just one rows. And it's small, so only about 13 feet long. Really light construction, so constructed out of marine plywood for the sides, and all of the strength comes from the rails, which are a harder wood.
1: And you can make these in not too long, a few days. I saw that on your website. There was a picture of one of them that I think was on the back of a truck, and it said it was built in a weekend before going off to Maine. So these can be generated pretty quickly, it seems, if you know what you're doing.
0: Yeah. So the one that was done in a weekend, I did that with a skilled crew.
1: Oh, cool.
0: We were headed off to Maine, and we needed a dory to get into the islands, and so we decided we'd just build it.
1: I love that.
0: But it took us most of a weekend. We worked feverishly. Yeah. The pace of the course that we do here with the public is so that it is an educational course as much as productive, so that you walk away with the boat, but also feel like you could do it again on your own.
1: Wow, that's impressive. And what I really love about this is that you don't need to know anything about this. You could sign up and put down the deposit and pay for this and show up and say, I've never been woodworking a day in my life. I've never rowed a dory before. But you will be taken through the process with loving care and taught these skills, even if you have no idea what's going on.
0: Yes, yeah. It's led by our boat builder and educator, Jeff Lane. And Jeff, we have pictures of him in the shipyard with his little blankie as a baby kid.
1: Aww.
0: And he has been here for a really long time. He's been raising his kids in the shipyard and explaining things in detail and really showing people how to do it. It's just second nature to him. So he's an incredible educator.
1: Because you're going to need somebody with patience if you're walking people through making a boat.
0: Oh, yes. Yeah. Yeah. There's a lot of patience. There's a lot of teamwork. We actually encourage if couples want to come or a family, you only have to pay for one boat. You can build one boat together.
1: Yeah.
0: And then it's really remarkable after the last class, after those 2 weeks were up, the crew that built together ended up like a family. So they all come back together sometimes and they go out and row their boats together, and it's quite a thing.
1: I love that. I was going to say, you know, using these boats, you can use these for all sorts of events, but I should hope that you have people coming by the shipyard and bringing their boats back so you can see how they're holding up.
0: Oh, yeah. Yeah, they loved it. They send us photos. They come back. They row by in the river. It's really special.
1: I believe it. I believe it. So let's talk about how people can get involved here. Where can they sign up? How much is it going to be to get involved? So on and so forth. How long do they have? That kind of information.
0: So there are only 2 spots left now.
1: Okay.
0: So they're selling off quick. And we try to do this every year or every other year. Last year, we subbed in a Japanese boat building course instead and had a guest teacher just for some variety. But if they want to sign up right now, they can visit essexshipbuilding.org. And there's a button right at the top of the page that says, click here to register to build your boat. And it is a $500 deposit on the day with a total due of $2,800 for your completed boat.
1: Okay. And again, this is a boat, you pick the lumber, you do all the work yourself. I mean, this is going to be a piece that is going to stay in your family for generations.
0: Oh, yes. Yeah. And wooden boats have a lot of lives. So even if years down the line, nobody's rowing it, they make a wonderful garden bed.
1: EssexShipBuilding.org/Dory. That's D-O-R-Y, kind of like the fish in Finding Nemo, Dory. And what else is happening, by the way, at the museum as we get into the fall?
0: Oh, so the fall is the loveliest time of year to be in Essex. It really is special. As it cools down, the marsh starts to go amber. It's breathtakingly beautiful. It's the right weather. And we'll be open down here at the museum. We're open Wednesday through Sunday from 11 a.m. to 5 p.m. And we have our general tours and admissions. And then we also have the Essex River Cultural District Festival on September 26th this year. And that brings together artists and cultures from all over down in the shipyard. And we have music and food and exhibitions and vendors and really, really kick off the fall season in style.
1: I'm sure that's a gorgeous backdrop with the leaves changing and being right there on the ocean and the smell of the air. I can't imagine a better day.
0: Yeah, it's really something special. The Essex River is a tidal estuary. Mm. So it's beautiful in a lot of ways like the ocean, but it's really unique. You don't get this a lot of other places.
1: No, you really don't. EssexShipBuilding.org. If people want to connect with you in any other way, social media, like what's the best way to do that?
0: Oh, yeah. We're on Instagram as Essex Shipbuilding Museum and on Facebook as well as the Essex Historical Society and Shipbuilding Museum. And we're pretty easy to find right downtown Essex. And I take emails at katie@essexshipbuilding.org and monitor the phones at 978-768-7541.
1: Beautiful. Okay. Well, people can stop by, give you a call, and you're going to have a busy fall, but it's going to be all good news, all good things. So, KD Montgomery, thank you so much for coming on the show. Really hope that you have a full class this time around and that some beautiful dories are made this time.
0: Thank you so much, Nicole, and you should come join us if you can.
1: Absolutely. I'd love to. So far this summer, our power grid has definitely been busy trying to keep our ACs and fans and sump pumps going through all the muggy heat and flooding in some parts of the region. The demand, though, for electricity doesn't stop there. Many of us are switching our homes these days to electric heating and cooling. Hybrid and electric vehicles are becoming more popular for public transit. And there's more of us, too, who are considering switching to something a bit more sustainable, so you've got to charge those. On a smaller scale, think about all the devices you have in your house. You've got TVs, computers, and smartphones, VR sets, smartwatches, robots that do all kinds of cooking and cleaning and stuff for you. I mean, really, the list here is endless. But the thing is, you need power for all of those as well. As winter moves in, you might be wondering how our power grid is evolving to try to keep up with all that demand, on top of all the demand we already had in the first place over the past few decades. The company that keeps an eye on our power grid on a broader scale is called ISO New England. Recently, they put out their latest regional electricity outlook to answer a lot of those very questions. The good news is that if you want to check it out, you don't have to be an expert to know what it's saying, but we do have an expert here with us now to help, ISO New England's Mary Kate Colapietro. So Mary, it's great to have you with us. I think for many of us, including me, it can be hard to separate the power grid itself as a whole from what you do at ISO New England. So let's start by you expanding a little bit more about what ISO New England is and your role here.
2: So one of our primary roles, for folks who may not have heard of ISO New England, we are the nonprofit entity that's responsible for making sure that electricity is flowing throughout the region. We're not a utility, so we don't send you retail bills. We don't own any of the actual power grid infrastructure, not the power generators, the poles and wires, but it's our job to make sure that the system works not only today, but also for the future. Mm-hmm. And the Regional Electricity Outlook is something that we produce fairly regularly. And so this 2026 one is pretty cool in that it is now going to be sort of web-based and we can update it on there as well. And there's also some interactive features this year. But the way that I like to describe the REO, as we abbreviate it to, is that it's really the story of all of the initiatives that are taking place at the ISO, the key projects that ultimately talk about how the grid is changing and what that means for the 50 million people that are here in New England. And the real big takeaways are that more folks are wanting more from the grid now and in the future. We're anticipating demand for electricity to grow in the next 10 years, and that is going to create some opportunities, might create some challenges as well, but that's highlighting all of the work and things that we're taking on as part of developing solutions to some of those challenges.
1: Yeah,
2: and we can dive deep into that.
1: Yeah, let's do it. I mean, let's talk about that demand, because, yeah, you know, everybody's got a device. Everybody's got several devices, frankly. Yeah, exactly. Yeah. This is radio. You can't tell, but we're both holding up our phones. Like, we've all got tablets and devices, and now AI is a big thing on them. And there's this fight over data centers. But unfortunately, you know, if you are going to have AI, you do have to power it with something. And I would love to know what you all have been noticing when it comes to the trend of data centers and the demand for AI here in New England, and how that's all going to play out in your eyes in the future.
2: One of the key forecasts that we produce that looks over the 10-year horizon is called the Capacity, Energy Loads, and Transmission Report. And this captures a variety of factors. But for the first time ever this year, we actually incorporated a forecast that specifically aimed to capture what the business calls large loads of electricity, a large energy user. So it would be something like a data center. Now, okay, in terms of our region, we have not seen the type of development in data centers that other parts of the country have.
1: Okay.
2: Not to say that it's not something that we're not thinking about. And so part of designing and putting together this forecast means that our forecasting team at the ISO talk to the folks who own transmission in the region. So that could potentially be your local utility, and asking them, what are they seeing if these data centers are looking to connect to that distribution grid? And we found it's a pretty small number in terms of impact. Okay. However, it was really important for us to incorporate it into our forward-looking forecast. The real two big drivers that are behind that 9% that we're expecting to see in growth over the next 10 years can really be broken down into heating and transportation.
1: Right.
2: So seeing more folks adopting things like heat pumps, maybe moving away from fossil fuel heating to heat pumps, which will power from the grid.
1: Yeah.
2: And then similarly, also moving away from combustion engines to potentially electric vehicles, and those being the two big drivers for demand over the next decade.
1: You bring up electric vehicles. A lot of people have to bring those home, install the chargers in their house. All these chargers are going up all over the place. I feel like I can't drive 20 minutes without seeing a few, which is a good thing. You know, it's accessibility, it's clean energy, but this must really be essentially a whole new wave in the industry of having to think forward, knowing that we're moving at least toward a hybrid future when it comes to transportation. And you've got school buses going electric. You've got all sorts of different transportation. Give me a little bit more on that. I'd love to hear what your thoughts are.
2: Sure. And so one of the forecasts that's captured in the REO that folks can view is specifically the transportation forecast. And it can break down based on, even as you mentioned, the fleet level, right? We're talking, yeah, like, you know, personal use EVs, heavier duty vehicles, and the forecasts and estimates for that. And I think one of the benefits of us doing these models and forecasting every single year is that our folks are able to further refine the methodologies. They're able to incorporate potentially things as they change, maybe for things like rebates or different policies. But I think what's really beneficial is that we're taking a look at not only what is the driver of electricity, but what that means for everyone in New England, right? And so it's not only that we're going to be using more, It's at when we're going to be using more and why. And so in particular with, you know, heat pumps, for example, we're anticipating because more folks may adopt heat pumps that we may see energy use go up in the winter, whereas right now we see our highest energy demand days in the summer.
1: Yeah.
2: But that's expected to sort of flip by 2035. We're expecting our high use days in the winter to rival the high use days in the summer because of the adoption of things like heat pumps.
1: Sure. Climate change is a big driver, I'm sure, in that as well. We have to think ahead because these summers are not getting cooler, according to scientists. So we have to make sure that the supply is there to meet that demand. Let's kind of lean into that a little bit because people have a lot to say when it comes to electricity bills, electricity demand. Utilities are kind of a sore subject right now. Obviously, when you're doing this work, you're looking ahead to maybe other ways to bring in energy. We've got hydropower, we've got wind power, we've got solar power. What is being done in the industry to maybe put a dent in this utility bill situation for people who are really at this point kind of struggling to get by?
2: Yeah, I think most folks would be surprised again to know that like we are not a utility. And so we're not building any of the infrastructure. We don't own it. We're also not determining retail rates or sending out retail bills.
1: Sure.
2: However, it's our job as the independent system operator to put out this type of information in terms of forecasts and what we're seeing while we're not choosing what resources run. So for example, we have several hundreds of power generators throughout the region and they're not chosen to run based on their fuel type. We run the energy market, which is a bit like a stock exchange where buyers and sellers of energy meet. And so whatever is the lowest cost resource is what is chosen to run. But we've seen a pretty big shift in the last just two decades in terms of what makes up the generating resource fleet of New England. We've seen, you know, coal and oil really go reduce their output over the last two decades. And we've seen things like renewables grow from 6 to 13% just in the last two decades.
1: Wow.
2: And that's really been driven by a lot of the state policies in the region and the focus in that area. And so it's our job to operate the system not only today as it exists, which the primary fuel for the region is natural gas, but we are seeing more and more developers proposing things like renewable resources. We study any resource that's looking to interconnect to the grid. And so currently the projects that we're studying are majority batteries, followed by wind, followed by solar, and then a few small natural gas and hydro as well make up that kind of final pie chart for us. But it's important, I think, to sort of note all of those factors as well.
1: No, and thank you for explaining that, because I think people hear the power grid and they're like, oh, yeah, that's what sends the power to my house. But there are so many different levels here. It all does come together to get the power to the house. But, you know, you all are really doing yeoman's work, frankly, at trying to keep track of everything going on and keep the lights on, literally, for all of us.
2: Yeah, I always like to use the analogy of we're almost overseeing the interstate highway of electricity. So, you know, much like, you know, 91 runs up from where I am in Western Mass up towards Vermont.
1: Sure.
2: If cars are flowing and they get off of, you know, the interstate and onto the side roads, much like maybe a megawatt gets off of the big poles and wires onto the smaller ones on your street, that becomes the utility and distribution grid, which we obviously have to know what's happening on that system too, but we're overseeing what's called the bulk power system, which really is interconnecting 9,000 miles of energy, or rather 9,000 miles of transmission wires to all of those different power generators so that when you flip a switch, the light goes on at home.
1: So let's look ahead to the future then. Obviously, there is this demand. We have to make sure we're ready for it. People might be looking at, say, for example, the grid in Texas and the issues it's been having over there as climate change impacts the grid, as just life impacts the grid. What are we looking for when it comes to planning ahead for the future here at ISO? What do you recommend in this outlook that you just put out?
2: Yeah, part of what the Regional Electricity Outlook aims to do is to share all of the work that is ongoing to sort of solve some of the more complex issues, maybe that are not just in the immediate, but looking longer term for the entire region. And when we look to the future, we're really looking at three big factors, which would be, what is the existing resource mix and how do you get it to stay around? What may be retiring in terms of the resource mix? And then when we talk about energy demand, not only are we anticipating it going up, but how can it perhaps become more flexible for end-use consumers? While we are not dealing with retail electricity, that is something that we do keep in mind for the future as well, and kind of keeping all of those factors together. And I think one of the benefits of us producing this REO and also producing some of our forecasts every single year is the ability to really refine and hone in and change those forecasts and outlooks as things do change, because we have seen over the last two decades some pretty flat or maintained growth. But as we look over the next decade, that 9% growth is incremental each year over year. And the benefit of doing these reports yearly is the ability to really try to capture what that change will be not just looking further out, but also in the immediate, because that's important as well.
1: Yeah, it really is. So then let's talk about what people can expect when you go to your website. You've got so much great information. Yes. You've mentioned you've got data for days. You've got everything that anybody would even want to know. I do love going to the ISO website, especially at times where there might be a little bit more demand, because you can literally watch in real time how the grid is fluctuating and trying to make up for any dips and demands. So it's really cool stuff. Even if you're not really sure what's going on, it's still cool to watch it happening in real time. But if they want to go and navigate to this report, let's give people a rundown about what exactly they're going to see and where they should reach out if they have questions about any of it.
2: Absolutely. So you would want to look for the 2026 Regional Electricity Outlook. As I mentioned, this aims to be a really interactive version of this report. For example, we run economic studies that I like to think of as running what-if scenarios. What if we take all of these different state policies into account into the resource mix? What will that do to prices? What will that do to the fleet? You can actually interact and hover over different pieces and kind of move things around and see what the different potential impacts are, which I think is a pretty cool feature for this year.
1: Yeah.
2: But also, as you mentioned, we have our ISO To Go app, which I think is a nice condensed version of what you see on ISO Express. It's never been easier to see what is happening on the bulk power system now than ever before, if you're someone who's interested. And so you can go check those out. And you can also check out the ISO Newswire, where we have much more plain language versions of reports and other economic studies where you don't need to be an electrical engineer to really learn of what is happening on the power grid and what we're anticipating for the future, and really want to make that accessible for everyone.
1: And that's the most important part, I think, because no, we are not all electrical engineers. I wish I was. It didn't work out that way. But I think that there are a lot of us who want to know what's happening behind the scenes. And as we lean more on our electricity, it's really good to know that you're out there and you're trying to get that information out to all of us, because it's there. We just have to go and find it.
2: Right. And I just would say, for the Regional Electricity Outlook, our goal is to really share all of the complex work that is taking place and how it may impact people's lives, and the importance of knowing that, you know, we are anticipating that 9% growth over the next decade. And it's not only going to change how much we use, but when and how people use electricity. And that's really important for us to put out there and share for not just, you know, industry, but for everyone in New England, because there's, you know, 15 million of us, myself included.
1: Yeah,
2: and
1: yeah,
2: the grid is such a keystone part of our everyday life that this is really important work.
1: All right. Well, Mary Kate, this was really insightful stuff. Thank you for the time, for the patience and the education, because I think that this is something that impacts us all. And it's really good to have you.
2: Yeah, no, thank you so much for having me. I really appreciate it.
1: And that's about time for the show this week. Remember, if you want to catch up on any of the past interviews that you may or may not have heard, maybe you only caught the tail end of one, it is pretty simple. Just go check out our podcast on the iHeartRadio app and any other streaming service. 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

0: Bobby Bones.
1: Hey, everybody, welcome. We're going to count down the 30 biggest songs in country music. We got them all. We also have a very special guest stopping by the studio. It is Dustin Lynch. He's got a new album out, Setlist Staples, which is 10 number ones. He's got so many number one songs. So he'll be joining us. We got big songs. We got a big guest. But before we get to this week's top 30, let's go ahead and check in and hear last week's top three. Amy?
2: The number three song went to Bailey Zimmerman, Chevy Silverado.

0: The number two song last week was Luke Combs' Be By You.
1: I guess what it comes down to is I just want to be by you.
0: And the number one song in the country last week went to Ella Langley and Morgan Wallen, I Can't Love You Anymore.
2: We'll see if Ella and Morgan can hold that number one spot for a third week in a row coming up. But you got to hang out to find out, and we're at number 30 right now. Here is Hudson Westbrook at number 30 with Painted You Pretty.

Ella Langley, Loving Life Again at number 29 here on the countdown. We have Dustin Lynch walking to the studio right now. Before he comes in, let's play a song from Dustin. Here's Riding Roads here on the Country Top 30.

0: It's Dustin Lynch, Riding Roads. Good to see you, man. Tell me about that song, Riding Roads.
1: Yeah, that's probably the one that still surprises me. Like this past weekend at shows, to where it's like, wow, people still really love this thing. And I remember it being a hit, but it's kind of just standing the test of time in our set. And that was about a 3-month writing process. We had the idea started, just couldn't get the lyric right, and just kept on picking away at it.
0: What makes you want to stay with a song if it's so difficult to stay with the song?
1: There was a flow, like there was a melodic flow that Riding Roads had just in the verse where we were just kind of mumbling gibberish. And I was just still attracted to what that was, you know, melodically. And we kind of had the chorus piece together, but getting those verses right is what took us forever.
0: Do you have a lot of those songs that will just exist somewhere and you keep going back to them, even if it's fully done? And maybe it doesn't fit right now, or have you had those? And then 4 years later, you're like, this song so works on this project right
1: yes,
0: now.
1: Yes, absolutely, yeah. You know, there's songs like, we've been working hard in the studio and have new music coming this fall, and there's songs that are 2 and 3 years old that are making sense. There's songs that in our set list right now on the road that we've brought back from the first album that feel like they make more sense in 2026 than they did in 2012 for whatever reason.
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0: Dustin Lynch explains why his new album is called Setlist Staples and not a greatest hits album.
3: We've also got a request coming up for Jason Aldean, and the countdown continues with Blake Shelton, Graylin James, and more of the biggest songs in country music this weekend.
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0: So happy everybody's here. Back to the countdown at number 28. It's Graylin James, Water at a Wedding, on the Country Top 30.
6: Well, I didn't want to show up, but our families go way back. So when you said your vows, that's exactly where I sat. Thank God for open bars, 'cause watching all

0: All right, his name, Graylin James. That song was called Water at a Wedding, your number 28 song this week.
1: We got a request now. This is from Tiffany listening in Missouri. She wants to hear Jason Aldean, Trouble with a Heartbreak. So here you go, Tiffany.

0: Blake Shelton at 27 with Let Him In Anyway. Okay, now let's play What Year Was It?
1: What year was it?
0: All these things happen in 1 year. Can you name the year? Guardians of the Galaxy hits theaters. The ALS Ice Bucket Challenge was all over the place, super viral social media campaign. And Bruno Mars and the Chili Peppers performed at the Super Bowl halftime show. What year was it? Guardians of the Galaxy, the Ice Bucket Challenge, and Bruno Mars and the Chili Peppers at the Super Bowl. What do you got? Think about that. The year was 2014. From that year, let's play FGL and Luke Bryan. This is How We Roll on the Country Top 30.

0: Russell Dickerson, Worth Your Wild at number 26 here on the countdown.
1: Now we got a request from Brandon listening in Huntsville, Alabama. He used the hashtag Country Top 30 to ask for Morgan Wallen, Just In Case. Yeah.

0: drunk. Dustin Lynch, Easy to Love at number 25 here on the countdown. Dustin Lynch also in studio today. It's funny to me that you're so young and you're putting out, it's not called a greatest hits album, but it's really a greatest hits album. You're too young to do this.
1: That's why we called it Setlist Staples.
0: I thought so.
1: I told my team whenever the label came up with an idea to package, you know, kind of what we've been up to the last 15 years. I was like, I'm not ready for that yet. Let's figure out something else to call it.
0: But so. Also, how cool is it that you have 10, it's 10 number ones, right?
1: Yeah, yeah.
0: That's on this record.
1: Yep.
0: Dude, that's pretty awesome.
1: It's pretty awesome, yeah. It's more to the point now to where, you know, in shows we're having to kick out one of these usually to throw in something new. That's a cool spot to be in.
0: That is the greatest problem in the history of playing concerts, to have so many hits that you have to decide which ones you're going to play.
1: Going to watch like George Strait, Alan Jackson, it's like these guys, how do they choose, man?
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0: You will never guess where Dustin Lynch was the first time he heard the song Small Town Boy. We'll talk about that coming up.
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2: With Bobby Bones.
0: Back at it, let's do a throwback to 2013. This is Chris Young, All in All, on the Country Top 30.

At 24, that's Luke Combs and Rethink Some Things. We have Dustin Lynch in studio, but we're going to play Small Town Boy from Dustin Lynch, and we'll talk about this song coming up right after it.

0: That's Dustin Lynch, Small Town Boy. He's also here in studio. Hey, what's the backstory of that song?
1: That's one that I thought got away from me. I got an email from a song plugger in Nashville. People have jobs at publishing houses to pitch us songs. And I didn't open the email for a couple weeks. It's actually Hannah Bayshuk is her name now, but she had sent me two songs in an email. I was listening to the email whenever I got to my hunting lease south of Nashville and was halfway through Small Town Boy and got a phone call. The whole time I was in the tree stand, I'm like, man, I think I like that song. I had to get back to that. Got back in the truck and heard it. And I'm like, there's no way this is still available for me to record. I'm sure somebody else has heard it. Luckily not. And got my hands around that one.
0: So that's one you felt really early on, there's something to it?
1: I felt, yeah, right away. I had that gut, like, sick to my stomach feeling that I'd missed a good one.
2: Same.
1: And
2: the first time I heard that song, I felt it.
1: Yeah, what? I was like, sick to my stomach. No.
2: Sorry. My same came out at the wrong time, but, like, I felt it. So the first time I ever heard that song, Dustin was playing, I think, our iHeart Country Festival, and I was in the dressing room getting ready, and he was doing sound check, and I hear it, and I'm like, this is a jam. Maybe it's like 2017 or something.
1: Yeah, that's probably about right.
2: I've loved the song ever since, and anytime I hear it, I instantly go back to the dressing room.
1: That's
2: and
1: cool.
2: Hearing him doing sound check and that being my first experience with the song.
1: That's awesome. So, one of my first indicators was we were out touring with Luke Bryan, and we played it in sound check just trying to learn it, and some of his guys came out from the dressing room and was like, dude, what the hell was that? I was like, that's a good sign. They've never done that for us. So I don't know. I think that's what keeps me waking up in the morning excited about songs is looking for that feeling again that doesn't happen very often.
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0: Hey, glad everybody's here. Back to the biggest songs in just a second. But now let's go get Amy's joke of the week.
6: Amy tells a joke. Amy tells a joke. Amy has a joke to tell to you.
2: What do you call a sad cup of coffee?
0: What do you call a sad cup of coffee?
2: A depresso.
0: All right, there you go. Jumping back in at song number 23, it's Hands Up from Jelly Roll on the Country Top 30.
7: Let me

Jelly Roll at 23. That is called Hands Up. In just a few weeks, Riley Green will be making his coaching debut on The Voice with Adam Levine, Kelly Clarkson, and Queen Latifah. Here's Riley Green now at number 22. This is Think As You Drunk on the Country Top 30.

0: Dustin Lynch, where it's at. He's our guest in studio right now.
1: What about the yep, yep? That's where it's at. Did you guys consider not putting that in there?
2: No, because that was our very first number one, right? So, and a fun story behind that, I'd gone through, and I think all of us artists do, you get the first album done, and how do we do the second? It's like the sophomore slump you always hear about, and couldn't really figure out what direction to go. Was looking at some different producers, and we recorded some songs, and I had a trip to the West Coast, my first time ever driving up and down the PCH out there. And I just had a new batch of songs, and I was like, I'm going to pick what I think should be next on this road trip, and didn't have anywhere to stay. I would just take off driving, and wherever I felt like staying that night, I would pull over and get a hotel room, and decided that Where It's At was the move next for us.
0: Is it fun that people know that song is Yip Yip?
2: It is, yeah. It's just a goofy little thing.
0: Because it's not really what, I mean, it's a good song. Even if it wasn't there, that's still a really good song.
2: Yeah, it is. But it became kind of that hook that people jumped on and still do. I mean, you know, Where It's At was a, iHeart is the one who broke that song. I was surprised with On the Verge down in at one of the hangs in iHeart hangs in Austin. That really kind of turned that song on for us.
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0: Dustin Lynch talks about getting hurt while rafting through the audience at one of his shows.
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0: Thanks for being here. Thanks for listening. We're now at the number 21 song of the week. It's from John Party. Here is Boots Off on the Country Top 30.
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2: We got a request now from Mary in Wisconsin. She wants to hear Jason Aldean's Whiskey Drink. So here you go, Mary. Mm-hmm.

0: Zach Top, South of Sanity, at number 19 here on the Country Top 30.
1: We got another request now. This one is from Chad, listening in San Antonio, Texas. He wants to hear Cole Swindell. So here's She Had Me at Heads Carolina.

0: Lainey Wilson and John Mayer at number 18. That is Phone, Keys, Wallet here on the Country Top 30. All right, Dustin Lynch is here. Do you still do the thing where you jump into a boat and then jump into the crowd and travel through the crowd at your shows?
1: No, we retired that.
0: Good. Because you were going to get hurt eventually.
1: I got hurt the first night of Friday. I thought there was this one tour where I was like, I'm going to come in crowd surfing over the crowd in a raft. I was like, surely they'll figure it out that we're starting in the back of the room. They're going to crowd surf me to the stage. Well, I don't realize that I'm on the mic and people are like, where is he at? So they're not looking behind them to catch the boat. Night one.
0: Oh, you go down?
1: Ate it hard in the crowd. Oh. And so from then on, I started on stage so they could see it coming. And
0: I would see the videos of that and think, I didn't know you failed night one, but I was thinking, this is a numbers game. He's just going to do this so many times that one of these nights, it's going to go bad.
1: Yeah.
0: Because somebody's not going to grab a hold of it. Did you fall out ever after that first night?
1: No. And then I got smart. I would put it like radio friends that would be at shows in it, throw my bass player in there or something like that.
0: Let them be heard.
1: I started letting them take some reps.
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3: We've also got a request for Chris Stapleton. 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
0: Back into the countdown at number 17. It's Morgan Wallen, Been By Now on the Country Top 30. No need.

0: Morgan Wallen at number 17. That has been by now here on the countdown.
1: Justin in Orlando, Florida, hit us up for this one. It's Chris Stapleton, Broken Halos, a country top 30 request. Same.

0: Dan and Shay at number 16. That is Say So. Dustin Lynch is here in studio with us. When was the last time you went to a show to watch someone for fun?
1: The last one I can remember here in Nashville was Mal P at the Pinnacle.
0: I'm not cool enough to know Mal P, so please educate me.
1: He is in the EDM world. He's a kind of drum and bass or house.
0: Yeah, I don't know what that means. I know Deadmau5.
1: Deadmau5, yeah, he's an OG.
2: Would Tiesto be one?
0: Tiesto,
1: yeah.
2: Okay.
0: Mm-hmm.
1: Another Mount Rushmore.
2: Yeah.
0: I know Calvin Harris. When I met you in the summer.
2: Oh, bum, yeah, bum, yeah. Bum.
0: You know that one?
1: Yeah, absolutely.
0: Do you know that one? Yeah. Well, so what is your deal with that space, with you DJing and doing, because I don't know that we consider it EDM, but do you?
1: So we've remixed some of my country hits, which was kind of what got us into it. I got asked to play an after party for PBR Bull Riding in Las Vegas. They were like, do whatever you want. We rented out Excess, which is one of the big nightclubs there, at the Wynn. The next day, my agent's phone was ringing, and all those bookers talk. So Miami called, and Toronto called, and Vegas wanted us back. And I was like, all right, let's start doing this then. Wasn't even trying to.
0: So creatively, that's got to be refreshing and fun. And also, it's got to be much easier without the backline of all the people, right?
1: Exactly, yeah. We're absolutely, we can move around with five of us versus 20 of us with the country tour. So that's great. And it's kind of recharged me creatively in the country space, because I'm not just constantly chasing a country song. You know, I can go in and go, okay, this week we're going to have a camp to try and write dance music. It kind of just cleanses the palate and rinses me and gets me charged up again to do country.
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0: It is Brittany Kellogg. And I asked Brittany about her song Sober and what it was all about.
14: So Sober is about the night I met my husband. I was, in fact, not sober. I was the opposite of sober. And so it's kind of about like being in the moment where you're like, I'm very drunk right now and I wish I wasn't, because I feel like I just met the man of my dreams and I really want to remember every single thing about this moment.
0: So how long ago did you write this song?
14: Sober was written about a year ago.
0: And you write it by yourself?
14: Nope, I wrote it with two other writers.
0: But you got to go into that room then and go like, this is really personal.
14: Yeah, like, and it actually happened. I was like, my title was like, I should be sober. Because I'm like, your girl likes tequila. Okay. Like when I go down to the trash, it's tequila in my cup 99% of the time. Sometimes it's water, but I like tequila. So I was like, I really should be sober because I sometimes, you know, I drink. And so that's kind of where the title came from. And then it was like, but what if it's about the night I met my husband? Because I really want it people to be able to like connect to that, because I feel like people can.
0: If you want to hear the full hour-long interview with Brittany Kellogg, you can go search for the Bobbycast on Netflix. Here she is now, Brittany Kellogg, our Spotlight Artist of the Week, with her song Sober on the Country Top 30. Double

0: That was Brittany Kellogg and her song Sober. Brittany, our country top 30 spotlight artist of the week. Now we're going to number 15. It's Hardy, Eric Church, Morgan Wallen, and Tim McGraw. Here is MacArthur on the country top 30.
1: My name's John MacArthur, and I work this dirt.

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0: Dustin Lynch will be back in studio. We'll talk to him in just a second.
2: We'll also play you a throwback from Cole Swindell. And the countdown continues as we get closer to the top 10 songs. Luke Bryan, Lauren Elena with Chase Matthew, and more.
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6: Fun facts.
0: Bobby, you're up. Blue whales can gain 200 pounds a day.
7: Gosh, that's a lot of fish.
0: And when they are a calf, because blue whale babies are calves, they gain 200 pounds every day for most of the first year of their entire life. And it's also while they're nursing, but 200 pounds a day, but a big one can gain 200 pounds in a day as well. So, but that's how big it is. That it's not 200 pounds to them is not 200 pounds to us. 200 pounds to them is a pound.
7: Have you seen them eat fish?
0: Yeah, like this. Ah, they all just go in
7: with their mouth open.
0: Amazing. It's amazing.
6: Amy, you're up.
2: Winston Churchill had a custom mask made so that he could smoke cigars while flying in unpressurized planes during World War II.
7: That's cool.
0: An unpressurized plane. I think of the Snoopy plane. Yeah. So is that what we're talking about? Like with your head out?
2: I guess. I mean, but you have to wear a mask because it's unpressurized, and he wanted to be able to smoke his cigar, so...
0: Sounds like Hank Jr. when he came in here.
2: Could you imagine a mask and cigarette or even cigar smoke all
0: I can't because I don't smoke. Maybe if you do, it ain't so bad. I did a little research real quick. Typical blue whale, as they gain 200 pounds a day at times, but they actually gain 300. They weigh 300,000 pounds.
2: Yeah.
7: Oh, my goodness.
0: 300,000 pounds.
2: That's whoa. Yeah. I had a recent fun fact where I told you all that their tongue weighs as much as an elephant.
0: That's
2: right?
0: Crazy. Mm. 300,000 pounds? 20 pounds is not even that. That's not even Thanksgiving for us.
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At 13, that was Lauren Elena and Chase Matthew with All My Exes. Cole Swindell was reunited with his late dad's Ford Bronco. His brothers tracked it down, gave it to him as a gift, and Cole's now going to restore it. Here's Cole Swindell with a throwback now, single Saturday night on the Country Top 30.

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1: Brent in Virginia wants to hear some Brooks and Dunn, so let's do it. Here's Neon Moon, a Country Top 30 request. When the sun

0: George Burge and Luke Bryan, Ride, Ride, Ride at number 11 here on the countdown. Now, we've got Dustin Lynch on with us today. When you came to Nashville, did you ever come and just play covers so you could make money, so you could write your own songs?
1: Oh, yeah. I started, so I went to college in Nashville, and I started playing at Tin Roof Demumbrian. That was my first gig on Monday nights, and then I had to, like, prove myself from Monday and make my way towards the weekend, which is the best paying shows, right?
0: What was your specialty cover?
1: Darius Rucker had just came over to the country space back then, and so I was covering Darius, I was covering Al Dean, I was covering Eric Church. Luke Bryan had just kind of started popping off, and Dierks Bentley. Those were kind of like the current country dudes we were covering.
0: How long were those sets?
1: 3 hours down, and then when we play Broadway, 4 hours. So, I mean, you get your reps in, you get your chops up.
0: What was a good night in Tipton?
1: We've had some, I mean, so they're making a lot more money than we used to make back in the day. Used to, we would make $35.
0: What do you mean you make? Like, they'd just pay you up front?
1: The bar would pay us $35 for 4 hours. Gosh. And then we'd have to make tips. I don't know what the guarantee is now. I know it's way better than that, but probably a couple $100 a man. Be a good night.
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0: Our listener Chrissy in Bowling Green, Kentucky, used the hashtag Country Top 30 to ask us for this song. Here is Mitchell Tenpenny, Truth About You.

0: John Morgan at number 9. That's called Kid Myself. In studio now, we have Dustin Lynch. I feel like when people list great athletes that are country singers, you don't get your due. Do you feel that way?
1: That I'm an athlete?
0: No, I know you're an athlete. You are an elite athlete. Do you feel like you don't get your due whenever people go, oh, let's talk about the great athletes in country music, and they'll list all these people. Sam Hunt, Riley Green. I feel like they don't know enough about you to know how good of an athlete you are.
1: Well, I mean, I'm a good golfer. I think when you think athlete, you're not thinking golfer. That's probably what it is. You're thinking, I mean, those dudes are giant ex-quarterbacks, right?
0: They played football, but yeah. But like Kip, played basketball, played golf.
1: Yeah.
0: I feel like you don't get your, people don't know.
1: I'm fine with that. Good. Mm. Give me in a few more golf games.
0: Do you still play golf?
1: I could sneak in there. Yeah, oh yeah. Yeah, I'm headed out to play an event. Actually, this week's a big golf week for me, Colorado and then California.
0: What's your handicap?
1: I'm a 3 right now.
0: Oh, that's good.
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3: 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Kenny Chesney's on the way, along with Morgan Wallen and more of the biggest songs this weekend.
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0: Hey, thanks so much for being here. We are at the number 8 song on the countdown this weekend, and it is Morgan Wallen. At number 8, here is Don't We on the Country Top 30.

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1: This next song is a request from Dustin in Wichita, Kansas. He wants to hear Jelly Roll, Need a Favor.

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0: We have an almost made it song, and it is from Parker McCollum. We'll play that for you coming up.
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0: This song almost made the countdown. It did not make it, but we expect it to make it very soon. It is from Parker McCollum. Here is Killing Me, your almost made it song this week on the Country Top 30.

0: Taylor Swift, I knew it. I knew you at number 6 here on the countdown. Now let's play What Year Was It?
1: What year, what year, what year, what year was it? What year, what year, what year, what year, what year was it?
0: All these things happened in the same year. Can you name the year? Taylor Swift released her self-titled debut album. High School Musical premiered on Disney, and Twitter launches. What year was it? Taylor Swift releases Taylor Swift the album, High School Musical, and Twitter launches. Think about it. What do you have? The answer is 2006. All right, Rascal Flatts, from that year, here is Life is a Highway on the Country Top 30.

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1: Now here's a request from Amber in Illinois. She wants to hear Post Malone and Blake Shelton, Pour Me a Drink.

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0: Welcome back to the countdown. As you know, we lost a legend and one of the greatest humans on earth, and that was Dolly Parton. We love the many times Dolly stopped by the show or the many times we got to spend with Dolly, and she was loved not only by everybody that listens, but everybody who knew her, and obviously you saw all the outpouring of emotion for Dolly. So we're going to miss her. Let's play a Dolly song now. Here's 9 to 5 on the Country Top 30.

That's Dolly, 9 to 5, here on the Country Top 30. Okay, we're at the top three songs on the countdown. And here we go at number three. It's the last 2 weeks' number one song. Ella Langley and Morgan Wallen. At number three, here is I Can't Love You Anymore on the Country Top 30.

Darius Rucker, Wagon Wheel, by request. We are now to the number two song in the countdown this week. It is from Kane Brown. Here is Woman on the Country Top 30.

0: Kane Brown, Woman, at number two here on the countdown. Now, let's do some Tell Me Something Good.
1: It's time for the good news.
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3: Tell me something good.
0: We'll talk about how important it is to donate blood and that everybody should do it, that kind of thing. But rarely do we talk about animals donating blood. There was a rescue pit bull in Arizona who helped save the life of a pug by donating its blood. Roland is a 7-year-old pit bull, and so vets determined that the other dog needed blood badly, so they take the other. I didn't know animals could donate blood.
4: I know. Ooh. I have never thought of this, but obviously it happens.
0: But do you have...
4: But they have to match,
0: but can
4: right?
0: you take donkey blood and put it in a dog?
5: That's a good question.
4: Yeah.
0: Because that you probably can't with a human. It worked, though. So this shelter pit bull gave blood. This pug is now bouncing back from being underweight, anemic, dehydrated, unresponsive, and it works. So I just don't know if you can take blood from any dog and give it to another. But probably dog to dog. Probably not cat to dog.
5: Yeah.
0: Or pig to dog.
5: Probably not. And also, too, if the dog that donates the blood, is that automatically a generous dog, even though the dog had
6: no choice?
4: It doesn't. Yeah. I mean, it doesn't know.
0: Do you have to get consent?
5: Right.
0: Is that what you're asking?
5: Yeah.
0: Dogs can go straight to other dogs. But I guess it's like humans can go to humans.
4: But does it have to be matched like A, O positive?
5: Or do they even have that?
0: No. There are 12 types of dog blood. I don't know. I'm not. It doesn't matter. This is not about science. This is about good news. There you go. That is a story. And both dogs are doing well. That is what it's all about.
1: That was Tell Me Something Good.
0: We have a brand new number one. And it is coming up next.
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0: Thanks for joining us this week. We've got a new number one song. Here he is, Bailey Zimmerman, with this week's number one in Chevy Silverado.

White Sap and the Bull. Pretty dang good weekend. Got to take in all the summer we've got, right? So what are we up to? Take us with you. We're commercial free. Here's Bailey Zimmerman.

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1: 1.07 The Bull, Boston Tick Country. Lauren Elena on Friday put out a new album, Stages. Of course, this song's on there. There's also a collab with Kane Brown, too. Here she is, though, with Chase. It's All My Exes.

1087 The Bull. Of course, the industry this week spreading lots of love for the great Dolly Parton. Yeah, if you need some movies to watch, Steel Magnolias, if you're feeling good enough to watch it, it's an emotional one, but Straight Talk and, of course, 9 to 5.

So Jelly Roll this week was filling in for Jimmy Kimmel on Late Night. Hysterical. If you haven't seen some of the clips, definitely check them out. But here it is with Shaboozey.

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108.7, the Bull, Boston Tick Country. The Red Sox and the Yankees are in the midst of a series right now. Playing in the Bronx, though. So where are you watching? Hit us up. 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

Boston Tick Country. Amanda Jo hanging out with you for your Sunday. This guy doing two shows in New Hampshire, September 25th, 26th. You want tickets to the 25th show? Starting tomorrow, we'll have chances for you to win. I'll have your first shot, 12:40 tomorrow.

1087, the Bull Boston Tick Country. Just a couple weeks ago, Co Wetzel put out a new one with Ella Langley, Obsessed. I got it coming for you after Shaboozy.

Lefty, 108.7 The Bull, who put out her debut album, Long Way Home, just over a week ago. And to celebrate, she stopped by Harvard on Thursday. She played a little pop-up show on their baseball field. You bet Brandon didn't miss it. Even Wilt's on vacation. He drove back from the Cape

one always having the bull. So did you get a text message from FGL earlier this week? Yeah, they wanted fans to let them know where they should hit the road in 2027. So fingers crossed we get a tour. Now soon. Here they are with Get Your Shine On.

What's happening in the bold Boston Tick country? Lauren Elena put out her latest album, Stages, on Friday. 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

Hampshire Pavilion in just a few weeks with Jason Aldean. Yeah, we have your chance in. I know money's a little tight, so let us get you hooked up with those tickets. Your shot in is tomorrow afternoon at 12:40 on 106.3.

0: Kelly and bring him. 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

0: Jessica, it's so crazy that it's almost September 1st. Heather in Medford, at least as of now, it kind of looks like Labor Day weekend will be nice.
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Jeff hanging out with you tonight. You can be hanging out in Vegas, checking out our iHeartRadio Music Festival. Kenny Chesney will be there. Lainey Wilson will be there. Stella Lefty just added to the lineup. Win a trip to Vegas, tickets to the festival, and $1,000 tomorrow morning, 9:10, during the Bobby Bones Show right here on 101.7 The Bull, Boston's Hit Country.

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Big shout out to all the moms and dads getting their kids' bags ready for school tomorrow. Another school year is upon us. My kids started back on Thursday. 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